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1: Watch those DMs. That's what Stella Lefty said. That's how it all started, her relationship with Vincent Mason. He slid into her DMs. This is new. It's called Boston. Stella Lefty, new music on 106.1. BLI, Long Island's number one for all the hits. 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

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When the Jonas Brothers come back to UBS Arena on December 19th, listen all day tomorrow. We'll be giving away tickets. And if you want an extra shot, you can do it right now on the 106.1 BLI app. Good luck.

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1: 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It's new from Tame Impala. It's called Loser on 106.1 BLI, Long Island's number one for all the hits.

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1: Can you believe it's only been a year today? Today is the anniversary of Somber's debut album. Congratulations. And we're still celebrating with new music from Somber now. This is called My Body Isn't Ready on 106.1 BLI, Long Island's number one for new music.

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WBLI, Long Island's number one for all the hits. 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

Looking for something fun to do tomorrow? It's going to be cloudy in the morning and then some sun in the afternoon. You should hit the Holbrook Chamber Carnival and Festival. 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

0: Oh, it's time to run it back. Kevin, Joe, and Nick Jonas are blessing us with another chance to see them this year. 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

0: This is The Best of Our Knowledge. I'm Lucas Willard. Researchers have made new discoveries about Earth's earliest inhabitants. Bacteria and archaea, two of Earth's most primitive organisms, share a common ancestor, referred to as Luca. Our first guest today says bacteria and archaea may have evolved independently of each other, meaning free-living cells could have originated on this planet twice. I spoke with Natalia Mernyavets, a biologist at Heinrich Heine University Düsseldorf and the lead author of a new report that examines the origins of metabolisms, to learn more.
1: So life on Earth, we currently define three domains of life on Earth: eukaryotes, which is everything we can see, plants, animals, humans, and bacteria and archaea, which are simpler cells. So they're similar in a way that they're composed of a one cell, a simpler cell, and so we cannot see them. However, they are, on a molecular level, they are very different. They are just as different as we are from one or the other. And the differences span from membrane composition that is completely different in bacteria and archaea, to differences in the genetic system, in some of the enzymes so proteins that accelerate their metabolic reactions. Some of them are very different, and we cannot recognize any homology between them. So they don't seem to have common ancestry. So we see some very core differences that make us think, and I think it's a general consensus that, okay, no, it's not a general consensus, but there are many clues that make us believe that they arose independently from one another. They're just so different.
0: And is that because they arose in different parts of, if you look at an ancient ocean or the ancient Earth, that bacteria and archaea actually came to be under different conditions? Is that part of the thinking?
1: So at any rate, part of their early evolution and the emergence of the genetic code, the emergence of part of their metabolic network, had to occur at the same place, because there are elements that are the same in both, so that are common to both. So we believe that part of this early evolution would have occurred at the same place. But we envisioned that this could have happened in hydrothermal vents that undergo this process called serpentinization, which is a geological process that generates hydrogen from water and makes the hydrothermal effluent alkaline. So this generated hydrogen there could have actually driven many of these early chemical reactions necessary to kickstart life. So we imagine that this early development would have happened at the same place, but then at some point these two, on the way to the free living state, these two lineages would have separated. And one of the reasons, a strong reason why we think this, is because their membranes are so different. And there's this thing called the lipid divide in origin of life research, which means the lipids, so the components of their cell membranes, are so different that it's hard to envision that one arose from the other, for example. Although there are experiments done on this, we can sort of make it work in the lab, but it's not that great, and it's also a question of how compatible that is with what we know about Darwinian evolution. So one possible explanation is that their common ancestor did not have any membrane, and then as they diverged from this ancestor, they created their membrane separately. So bacteria made its own membrane and archaea made its own type of membrane that is different.
0: We hear the term parallel evolution, or these are two organisms that actually came up different ways to do it. I mean, what may have started as a single organism, the ancestral organism, then in these hydrothermal vents deep underwater where there's all of this energy and all of these minerals and all of these elements, there was in some way they were able to build this protective membrane and build a structure in two separate ways, independently, no communication, obviously. This is something that occurred through chemical reactions in just two different ways, using the chemicals and the elements that were available at the time.
1: Exactly. And this is, I have to stress that this would have happened already when a genetic code was in place. So these different membranes would have likely already been encoded in some kind of primordial, probably RNA-based genetic code. But what we see also in the study are differences in metabolic enzymes. So we see a set of enzymes that are universal and common to all life, and then we see some differences in bacteria and archaea. And of course, many of these are also known from before, because scientists studying particular enzymes have noticed that, oh, this enzyme is completely different in my archaeal organism than what we know from bacteria. But here we have a more higher level overview of all these differences. And I just wanted to point out that one of the interesting things about this study is that

0: present in LUCA. LUCA had to make its amino acids, had to make its nucleotides. So how did LUCA do this? How did LUCA carry out these functions? And what we see in the lab is that the minerals and transition metals and metal ions that one can find in these serpentinizing events, they can actually promote a large number of these reactions. So amino acid synthesis and reactions of CO2 fixation and reactions of the reverse Krebs cycle. We propose that these missing functions in LUCA, these functions that were not enzymatic yet, they might have been carried out by environmental catalysts instead, until bacteria and archaea independently evolved enzymes for these functions that then allow them to become free living and not depend on, not be bound inside the vents with these metals and metal catalysts anymore.
1: So catalysts that may have been just floating in the water, and obviously you have energy because you have heat. I mean, there are other ways, I guess, to give that spark, so to speak, to help these things help come to be. Is that what you mean?
0: We know that life is highly reliant on catalysis, which catalysis means accelerating chemical reactions, because there are some reactions in our cells that might take 1,000 years to occur if there were no catalysts. So a large part of our DNA actually carries information to make these catalysts, to make these proteins, enzymes that accelerate these reactions. So catalysis is very important. It's important to get these metabolic reactions to similar rates and to be quick enough to actually support, so that this whole network actually can work. And what we catalysts in a prebiotic sense, they could have been metal ions, as you mentioned, but also metal surfaces, and we see that metal surfaces also work quite well. So these could have been, for example, solid state minerals that were part of rocks in these vents. They also contain native metals, such as nickel, iron, cobalt, and so on. And we know also from industry that these are very good catalysts for certain types of reactions, and they seem to work quite well. And the interesting thing is that what we're getting is reactions that very much resemble those that we know, see in metabolism. So they're not completely different chemistry, completely different reactants, completely different products, but we see reactions that are very similar to those in metabolism, which also prompts us to believe that metabolism might have actually emerged from such reactions. And when it comes to energy that you mentioned, the energy would be chemical energy. We also know that these simple prokaryotes, we call them chemotrophs, because the energy source that they use to grow is the energy obtained from chemical reactions, because there are chemical reactions that need energy to occur, but there are also chemical reactions that release energy. And these energy-releasing chemical reactions, they can actually be a source of energy for microbial growth, and also, we believe, for the emergence of metabolism.
1: Based on your research and looking at different ways for free living organisms to emerge from a common ancestor, in this case we have bacteria and we have archaea, is it possible then that 4 billion years ago, or since then, there may have been other pathways for organisms to become a free living cell or free living organism that is independent of even these two pathways that bacteria and archaea followed as well? And maybe they just don't exist anymore, or maybe they're just haven't even evolved yet.
0: Yeah, that's an interesting question, and it goes a bit back to the question of why one origin of life, why two types of prokaryotic cells, why one origin of eukaryotes. So there definitely could have been. I don't think we have any way to exclude this hypothesis. However, what we are trying, and some scientists do suggest this was the case, and that there was some genetic exchange, because of course there would have been gene exchange between

0: these organisms that eventually died out, and our bacteria and archaea that survive until modern days. But what we're trying to do is look at what we have, which is the genomes of modern organisms, and then try to see whether there is a way to explain and to reconstruct the emergence of metabolism based on what we have and what we know. And of course, we can always invoke other types of cells that might have existed, and so on. And this might be necessary if we cannot explain the emergence of metabolism in any other way. But let's say if we, based on Occam's razor, or just simply for practical reasons, because this is what we can base our studies on, we just at the moment, we, at least in our research group, we start with the hypothesis: what if there were only these two lineages? So what can we reconstruct? Can we actually reconstruct the origin of metabolism then?
1: I'm also just curious as to what you're going to be working on next. And based on what you found in this research, what's left to uncover? What needs more study?
0: Well, good thing with science is that there is always so much left to uncover and so much left to learn and to study. One very interesting field of research is definitely the lab research. So only 6 to 8 years ago, there has been several labs have really started to work practically full time or almost full time in prebiotic chemistry research in these conditions that could have been happening in these serpentinizing vents, so in aqueous conditions, and with these chemicals, reactants that we know are also reactants in cellular metabolism. So there is a lot to uncover there, and actually, the more we look, we find new interesting reactions that are very similar to metabolic reactions, but they are catalyzed by these mineral metal catalysts. And it's for now, the goal is always to get a larger reaction network in one pot, so under the same set of conditions, because this is more similar to actual environmental conditions. So there is work in that direction, and there is work in designing flow reactors that would just resemble more conditions in these serpentinizing vents. And there is a lot of work also being done in these different stages of metabolic evolution. So the first stage would be this prebiotic chemistry. Then at some point, these amino acids might have combined to form simple peptides, so very short proteins, maybe 10 amino acids, 20 amino acids, 50 amino acids before the origin of the code. But these peptides would have been more or less random, not fully random, but they also, studies have shown they could be able to bind metals, to bind small molecules, to bind RNA. So they also could have had a role in this early catalysis and in the emergence of metabolism. And then, of course, the origin of the code is a huge open question that is also being studied, and there are many hypotheses out there. So then there is the emergence of modern proteins, of protein folds. That so three-dimensional protein structures and how they fit into the whole picture. So there's just really a lot to do. So I feel we're just getting started.
1: Well, Natalia, thank you so much for taking the time to speak with me about your research. I find it fascinating. And again, thank you again. I really appreciate it.
0: Thank you. Thank you for being interested in what we do.
1: Natalia Mernyavets is a biologist at Heinrich Heine University Düsseldorf. Her research is published in Science Advances. This is The Best of Our Knowledge. I'm Lucas Willard. Some chickadees are not as loyal partners as some birders might hope. A new study finds some female mountain chickadees prefer males with more cognitive intelligence, even if that means a male that is not their mate. The Best of Our Knowledge's Madeline Reynolds spoke with Carrie Branch, assistant professor at Western University in Ontario, to learn more.
2: A lot of folks are very familiar with some species of chickadee in their area, if they're in North America. And so this is a particular species that's out in the western montane regions of North America, as it's aptly named, the mountain chickadee. And these guys, they're quite small birds, so they're only about 10 to 12 grams, about the size of a AAA battery. And they are hardy. They survive in the mountains all year round. So they don't migrate like a lot of bird species do when it gets cold out. They stay there year round. And they're what's known as food caching or food storing birds. So a lot of mammals and birds will do this behavior, especially if they're non-migratory, where they collect a bunch of food items when food is abundant. So in like the summer and the fall, they hide it all throughout their territory. And they actually use that and rely on that food to survive the winter. And what we know, what's really special about these guys is that they use their spatial learning and memory abilities to actually relocate these particular sites. So they may have thousands of caches throughout their territory, and they're not finding them at random. They actually go back to the locations where they've cached or stored those particular seeds.
3: This was discussed in the article, so I want to talk about it. Is monogamy in birds. I feel birds are often perceived to almost be this like pillar of monogamy in the animal kingdom, at least. So yes. I mean, is that true? And if so, why?
2: I love that. So this is like a little thing that I start some talks with sometimes, which is like, yeah, they're held up as like the epitome of monogamy. It's like love birds. They mate for life. But genetics some time ago now revealed that that was all a farce. And indeed, most bird species are what we call socially monogamous, which means that they will pair up with a partner, and they often stay with that partner for years on end. But they're not what we call genetically monogamous, which means that they do have copulations, or they reproduce with individuals outside that breeding pair. And what's interesting is that these extra pair mates, depending on the system, but in our chickadees in particular, they don't provide any additional care. So while the male and female will take care of their brood together, the social pair, that extra pair male will provide no resources to the female or to the chicks. So he likely has his own brood, his own nest with chicks and another female that he's raising offspring with. So yes, they do, as it's been kind of like taken by the media, like step out on their partners, but it's pretty reciprocal. So it's not quite as salacious as we might think. Although there's reasons for, you know, a male who's partnered with a female to not want their female to do that, right? He doesn't want to be taking care of young that aren't his. So there is some push and pull and conflict there between males and females with extra pair copulations or reproductive events.
3: I see. So it's more messy than we think.
2: Always more complex than we think it is, for sure.
3: So how was this research conducted into female chickadees' infidelity with their mates?
2: Yeah, so I've been working in this system for 14 years now, alongside Vladimir Pravosudov at the University of Nevada in Reno. And so I did my PhD there, and we've continued to collaborate. So I feel really fortunate for that. And so he had this great idea that he wanted to study spatial cognition and whether or not selection was acting on spatial cognition in these bird species actually in the field. The only way to really understand if selection's acting is whether or not it's increasing these individuals' survival and their reproduction, so how many young they're having, right? And to do that, you have to go in the field because these birds won't breed in the lab. And so that's exactly what we did. A couple years into my PhD, we developed the system of smart feeder arrays, which involves using a pit tag reader, or an RFID reader rather, and these small pit tags that we put on the bird's legs. So this is the same thing that you find in your pet to relocate them. So they're little microchips, same technology as that and a key card, right? We're all pretty familiar with it these days. But basically what we can do is program these feeders so that they only open for one particular individual or a couple individuals. So we have this array of feeders, and there's eight in an array, and we have two at either of our sites. And so once the birds are coming to the feeders and using them regularly, we can train them that the door opens and doesn't scare them away. And then we just shut the feeders down and only one opens, and suddenly the game has changed, right? And so what we can do is we can follow how many errors they make. So if there are potentially eight feeders, one's correct, which means there's seven errors that they can make before going to the correct one. So we just follow their learning over time, right? So we can see how many errors they make. And if that goes down, that suggests that they're learning, right? Fewer errors, better performance. So we have that aspect of it. The other side, of course, is tracking their breeding, right? So that comes, so we do the testing of the spatial cognition in the winter, which is quite the feat, getting up into the mountains in the winter on these back forest roads, as you might imagine. But as the spring comes along, the birds start using what's called a nest box. So these are cavity nesting birds, which means that they don't build a nest on like a tree branch, like a lot of, we think of a lot of species doing, or on the ground. And they'll use cavities that like woodpeckers have used or that we put out for them. So these little nest boxes. And this is really convenient because then we can track their breeding. So we can look at when they start building a nest, when they lay their first egg, how many eggs they have, when they hatch. We can weigh the chicks. We can band them and then follow them if they get recruited back into our population and all that jazz. So having that system set up that way allows us to potentially look at, you know, if we take, because we take blood samples from the chicks and the parents, we can then trace who the father and who the mother is of each individual bird.
3: What was, I guess, the main reason for female chickadees, I guess, stepping out on their mate in a sense? You know, what are they looking for? And yeah, what quality or skill, or maybe skills, plural?
2: Yeah, absolutely. So, you know, what's really interesting is, and again, you know, I've just described this whole system that we have set up. So it gives us the power to look at a lot of things. So I talked before about, in order to like establish that something's an adaptation or that natural selection's acting on it, right? We need to see, you know, that there's variation in the trait, that it's heritable, and that it confers this fitness advantage, right? And so that just means like more likely to survive and more likely to reproduce. And so this piece of the puzzle actually is the last one of that sort of trifecta. So we've shown there's variation in the trait. We know there's a genetic basis. We've shown that as well. What's really cool is we see that individuals with better spatial cognition or spatial learning and memory ability, the ones that perform better and make fewer errors on that task that I described, they're more likely to survive the next year to the next year. And we've also shown that those individuals live longer. So individuals with better spatial cognition live longer, which then means they can reproduce more. So sort of that last piece is like, are females contributing to this? Do they have a preference for males with better spatial cognition? And if so, if we don't see it in their spatial, or sorry, excuse me, their social pairings, which we looked at that first, because that's sort of the easier, you can just follow the birds and who they're pairing with from year to year. We didn't see it there in the same way. We saw some evidence for it. We saw that females will increase investment, so they'll lay more eggs if their social partner does have better spatial cognition, which is interesting, which suggests, again, sort of this like female investment opportunistically, depending on sort of the conditions. But some sort of piece de resistance, so to speak, is this extra pair copulation, because this is sort of what I would consider to be sort of like the true choice for a female songbird. These birds don't engage in like forced copulation like a lot of like duck species do, and other animals as well. And so this is, it's really the females that leave the territory and seek these extra pair copulations. And historically, it's been like, well, why would they do this, right? We just talked about the fact that the male, the social male, isn't going to like this, because that means that maybe he's raising somebody else's young, because each egg is fertilized as it's laid, right? So if you have six eggs, they could all be from different males, potentially. And so the question, of course, is like, why would they do this? So for a long time, we thought it was just maybe to increase genetic diversity or genetic compatibility, potentially, and we still think that could be true. For our system in particular, it's the social learning and memory point, right? So the question was, of course, are females using extra pair copulations as an opportunity to mate with males and maybe get those good genes for their offspring that their social male may not have? And so that's what we were curious about. And to find it was like, what? Like, it was so exciting. It's like what we predicted, but it's like ecology is so complex that it, and there were so many pieces that had to come together, like getting the sample size even that we had. You know, you need all of the different pieces in the field, which is tricky because you're relying on these birds to participate in these tasks, use our nest boxes, use all the things. So, yeah, it's really cool to see that females do seem to be doing this. And then again, it kind of comes back to the opportunistic thing. We think what's happening is like in the fall, when they're pairing up in these flocks, there's only so many individuals that are available. Right. So we talked about individuals stay together year after year in their social pairs. And so because of that, you know, maybe they have a couple males to choose from, but it's not like all the choice. Right. They don't have everybody to choose from. And so maybe this opportunity to seek extra pair copulations with these smarter males takes place sort of into the breeding season when they're not truly paired in the same way.
1: 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She spoke with the best of our knowledge's Madeline Reynolds. This has been The Best of Our Knowledge, episode 1870. The Best of Our Knowledge is a national production of WAMC Northeast Public Radio, thanks to our associate producer, Madeline Reynolds. 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

0: 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Plugged Into Long Island is produced by the Cox Media Group Long Island Community Affairs team right here at our studios on Long Island. I'm Val, your host for today's episode. And right now I have joining me Jackie and Anthony Scally from Changing Spaces Campaign. Thank you. They had the New York chapter. Did I say that right? Scally?
1: Yep.
0: Scally. Okay, perfect.
1: Yes.
0: Thank you for joining me. I've been wanting to have you on for such a long time about the subject matter, what we're going to talk about today, because it's really important that we recognize that every voice helps and just to normalize it. So you're from Changing Spaces Campaign, the New York chapter. Tell us what that is and how you got involved.
2: The Changing Spaces Campaign is a national campaign. So it's an advocacy group that advocates for height adjustable adult size changing tables in public places. So, or more easily called universal changing tables. But I think when we say universal, people don't know what that means. So to say height adjustable adult size, you know, is very clear in what we're looking to get in public places. But we got involved in this because we have a son. We have a son and a daughter. Our son was born or has global developmental delays. He requires full assistance in daily living needs. He's dependent on a wheelchair to get around. And really, he also has diapering issues, right? So he really relies on us for his full care, all of his daily needs.
0: Sure.
2: So that was fine when he was little, right? Babies, that's pretty typical for young kids. But as he got older, you know, 4, 5, 6, I think we went out or we were getting ready to go out to a restaurant or I forget exactly where we were going. And it wasn't until we were leaving the house that we realized, oh man, where are we? We're going to be there for a few hours. Like, where are we going to change him? We can't. The baby changing table is not big enough anymore. I guess we can change him in our car. Like, the thought never crossed our minds until we started having to face it. So I started Googling. You know, we started Googling, like, what do people do who have kids like this? One of his diagnoses is also cerebral palsy. So we just went on Google, went on Facebook, tried to find groups, tried to see what other families do. And we realized that there's really not much out there. Their families are changing their kids on the bathroom floors. They were changing their kids in their car. They're, you know, out in public, they would bring a picnic blanket or a mat, you know, just doing the best that they could, however they could take care of the needs of their child. But also in that search, I came across the Changing Spaces campaign and I was like, ah, adult changing table. Like, that's what we need. We didn't know this was a thing. So, right away when we saw there was different chapters and that this was being installed in place, public venues across the United States, I was really excited. And I said, this is something people need to be educated about and to know that this is a need, because it's too often, you know, it's hard for us to go out to in public to do things, to spend a day somewhere because of this issue. So it's easier for us to just stay home. And like, I also, that would be sad, right? We have two young children. My son's 11, my daughter is 10. So we want to go out and have fun and be with our family and be with our friends. So this just is something that people need to be educated about, right? Like, we're in 2026.
0: You have
2: time to know that this exists.
0: Every right to do that. Well, this is why I wanted to invite you on to have a talk about this, because I don't want a family to, if they feel like that's their only choice, that's not acceptable to me, right? And is our business as a community to uplift and help people, you know, when they voice a concern or they need some accommodations. What was the timeline? You know, how many years ago was that? I think his name is Dino.
1: Dino.
0: How many years ago was he born? And then how long did it take for you to find Changing Spaces campaign?
2: So we probably, I forget now, it's probably...
1: It's been a few years now.
2: 3 or 4 years ago that we started the New York chapter.
0: Okay. You started Dino's, it.
2: Yeah, we the Changing Spaces campaign existed, and then we reached out. Even on our website, if you go to www.changingspacescampaign.com, you can look and see if your state has a chapter. And then I saw New York didn't. So, you know, we spoke. I spoke to Anthony. We decided that this was something we wanted to get involved in. We felt really strongly about that. And we got connected, and we asked them if we could start a New York State chapter.
1: Yeah, a couple of the states that were already formed, like we would follow and check in on some of their progress that they were doing and seeing some really incredible things. Some of the states that were already a chapter, and, you know, it's something that we really felt like this is something that we had to do for our son Dino, and then just anybody who, you know, really needs this, you know, right. to just go out in public.
0: So do you now like notice a difference in between like care or going out between like when you first kind of your son was born and then now? Like there has to be, I hope it's improved. It looks like it has.
1: Yeah, I mean now it's, you know, now that he's older and bigger, you know, we have to really prep and pre-plan, like kind of even going to the grocery store, like, you know, where we may change him. But, you know, there's not a lot of places currently that, you know, that have the changing table. So everything's a little bit of a challenge, like, you know, just going anywhere.
2: Yeah, it's still in there while it is becoming more available. And there's a lot of work to be done. I mean, it's an adult size changing table. It's not something that you can easily fit in any restroom, right? Like luckily lots of places now have those family restrooms or companion care rooms where there is already space for something like that. So it's easier to put something, you know, an adult size changing table in. Mm-hmm. But typically the typical restroom doesn't really have the space for that necessarily, or needs to be renovated in a way that could make room for it. So there's a lot of work to do, but it really starts with education, like even just, you know, speaking to you about it and getting the word out.
1: Yeah.
2: This is something we didn't even think about this accommodation until we lived and walked in these shoes. Like why would you ever think that this was something you need or someone needs until you need it, right?
0: That's totally understandable. And I'm sure like many places, public spaces, it doesn't even cross someone's mind who has a business, but in a way you become unintentionally excluding. And once you know it, you fix it, you change it, which is what you guys are doing, which is what I love about the advocacy work. Tell everybody where you can find you on socials, on Facebook.
2: Yeah, so we have a Facebook and an Instagram account. Both are Changing Spaces NY, so stands for New York. So change it. If you go search us, Changing Spaces NY on Facebook or on Instagram, you'll find us. So we try to keep updated on either new places that have just put in height adjustable changing tables, or with our work with legislation getting passed. Mm-hmm. You'll be updated on that. And then even we also just inform, because everyone, even though you live in New York, doesn't mean you stay in New York, you don't travel elsewhere. So we inform also of other states what they're doing, so people know when they're traveling that an airport might have one now, or, you know,
0: yeah, I saw LAX,
2: or
0: I saw
2: arena.
0: The post.
2: So
1: yeah, there's a few airports now.
2: Yeah. Airports. I mean, it's also in legislation that airports are supposed to have one in each terminal. So that's slow moving, but coming. So that's exciting.
1: Quite a few rest stops now, like
2: New York State Thruway.
1: Traveling through New York and, you know, going to another destination, just being able to stop somewhere and, you know, use an adult size changing table.
2: Mm-hmm. Yeah. So now we actually may be able to travel through New York State. So that's exciting.
0: Yes, you deserve it. Now, so I just noticed, so Cedar Beach in Town of Babylon has a height adjustable size changing table, Yankee Stadium, the family room in section 106, which is great. My question is, and you might not know, because I don't know if you're involved in every little change, but what's the difference between what we're going to talk about, the traveling with dignity, and something like that? Does every little business or place need to be advocated for championships like individually? Do you approach the owner? Do you go through laws or a town? What's the difference?
2: So right now, initially the Changing Spaces campaign was created to make federal change, like state, United States-wide change. And then they realized that that's really hard and takes a really long time. So that's when these state chapters started popping up, because change on a local level is much easier. So educating and advocating on a local level. So just like you said, we worked closely with UBS Arena. It started out as us just a patron reaching out to the ADA department and saying, hi, we're coming for a game. Do you have an adult changing table? Because sometimes places are not good at posting it on their website. And so it's really important that people ask, so they know that this is an accommodation that is needed. So we would ask, hi, do you have an adult size changing table? And if you do, where is it? And if you don't, where can we change our child? Because we're coming to a game there. So it started off as that, just a general inquiry. And then when the answer was, is we don't have one, then it's okay, you need to get one. And then we would go and we scope it out and we see, is there a place where it can just be put in already? Because if there is, then that's easy, right? Now we're just ordering a piece of equipment. So it really is like boots on the ground,
0: right?
2: Visiting venues, reaching out to the ADA, accessibility departments.
0: And that is that who it's covered? But who covers the bill for that?
2: So that is a good question. Unfortunately, for like, we cannot provide any financial support for that. So we're not a foundation. We're just education and advocacy. However, we have helped to write assisted in writing grants for it. So Town of Oyster Bay had applied for grants to get adult size changing tables, fixed height adult size changing tables in some of their parks. Babylon, I'm not sure exactly what they ended up doing, but we offered that if they needed any help or support on writing grants for it. So I'm not sure how they ended up paying for it financially, but also like lots of towns have funding either through their town or through the state to help them with funding specifically for accessibility. And then larger venues like UBS Arena or Citi Field or Yankee Stadium. I mean, I'm sure the cost of the table is not even.
0: I feel close like the owners
2: the
0: can
2: other
0: pay.
2: That they spend. Like, I think it's well worth the money. I mean, we go to UBS Arena all the time now because it is just so easy for us. We feel welcome. They're wonderful there. So it really makes a big difference.
0: I imagine that means a world of difference to you that. That you can go there and not have to worry, and you know that like someone didn't make you feel like, oh, this is a big deal. Like, why do you?
1: Yeah, it's awesome now that we could do stuff like that as a family, not have to really, you know, either maybe leave early or even not even go. So now being able to, we don't even have to think about it going to places that have the changing tables. It's just a normal thing now for us, and it's wonderful that we could all as a family. You know, go to a game, go to a concert, you know, the circus, whatever they have at UBS and other places.
2: Yeah. And it's like we feel like your typical Long Island family where we get to just buy tickets and go see the show. Right. We don't even have to think there's no second thought. Right. We know that there's going to be the proper accommodations. Mm-hmm. We know that it's wheelchair accessible. It's really takes a lot of stress. Life is stressful when you have a child with a disability, right? Any type of disability or a family member or your caregiver, life is stressful enough. So it's really nice when life can just be a little bit easier.
0: And
2: that's what we hope to help families on, you know, that live on Long Island and throughout New York State. Just like make life a little bit easier is really nice.
0: And that is what the Traveling with Dignity Act is doing. And that's what I want to talk about right now. It just passed. I think you posted something about June 3rd. I don't know if that was the day. So I'd love for you to explain what that is. But first, just a reminder, this is plugged into Long Island on 102.3 WBAB, Long Island's only classic rock, and 106.1 BLI, Long Island's number one for all the hits. Talking with Jackie and Anthony Scali of Changing Spaces Campaign New York. They are advocating for adult changing tables in different venues and locations. So everyone, well, to actually be specific, older kids or teens, adults who still use diapers due to varying reasons, and parents or caretakers need somewhere to change them at the public location. But I'll let Jackie and Anthony expand on that. Did I summarize that correctly? Well,
2: yeah. Okay. Yeah. And I think, and just something to add there is, like, the most important piece that we advocate for too is adult size, but height adjustable. Yeah.
0: Oh, okay.
2: Because right now our son is 11. So, and his wheelchair is a certain height, but one day he's going to be 30, and that will be very different getting him onto a changing table. So having that height adjustability really makes a difference.
0: Height adjustability. Yeah,
1: for the person and the caregiver.
0: Yeah.
1: Having that option.
0: Absolutely. Even, like, you know, our parents get Alzheimer's or, you know,
1: veterans. There's so many people that could utilize a changing table.
2: We even just recently it came across to me, which I was not aware of. You know, we think of people with significant disabilities or neurological impairments. Mm-hmm. But even it was brought to my attention that people who use catheters, right? Like, you wouldn't know someone has that. It's that just having the changing table allows them a sanitary place to put down the equipment that they need to mm-hmm. change. Or we were even talking to someone else and they had mentioned how their parent had temporarily had a colostomy bag because they had, surgery, and that accommodation would have been so nice for them during that period. But instead they've had stayed home because they were in Paris and they didn't want to, it was hard for them to go in public during that time period. So
0: I can imagine how that would, you'd feel isolated and just kind of not included. So hopefully that is changing. And let's get into the Traveling with Dignity Act. What is that and where are we at with it?
2: Yeah. So the Traveling with Dignity Act is a bill that was just approved by the Senate, New York State Senate and Assembly, which is really exciting. It was bipartisan, had bipartisan support. If this bill is signed by Governor Hochul, then public venues would have to have a height adjustable adult size changing table, a commercial public venues and state owned public places. So by 2034, it would be commercial public buildings with certain size, like of a certain size that have certain number of patrons that go to it. And then the state owned buildings would need that accommodation by 2030. So what's important to know about this is, one, this would be a huge success for disability rights and human rights, right? Accessibility would significantly increase for people throughout New York State. What people need to know is that this doesn't go, it's not going after like the mom and pop restaurants, right? Who are so small that having a restroom would be half the size of their restaurant that would accommodate an adult size changing table. Like, that's not the goal. Like, would that be nice? Absolutely. But that's not the goal of this. This is just to the places that can accommodate it, that have large numbers of people where you would be spending hours at to have this available. Just as now you expect that you have a wheelchair accessible restroom, people can go and just expect that there will be a universal changing table or a height adjustable changing table there. And won't have to wonder if it will be there. You know that is an accommodation for you.
0: How do we get to, so she can sign it. Is there something else that we can do if we're listening on Long Island or anywhere to nudge that along? Is there another petition?
2: Yes. So if you go to www.changingspacescampaign.com and go to our chapter page, so the New York chapter page, there is, and we're going to post it on Facebook and Instagram as well. There's a one-click campaign. So we are working closely with CP Unlimited, which is located mainly in Westchester, and they have locations throughout the city. They have been really helping to push this bill. So they created a one-click campaign that you can just easily put in your information and send the letter to Governor Hochul saying, I support the Traveling with Dignity Act. This is something that needs to be signed. Because even though it had bipartisan support, we hope that she signs it. We're not just going to sit around and hope. We're going to keep working until that the Traveling Dignity Act is signed and becomes a piece of legislation.
1: Yeah, and we've been compiling a couple letters from different families and people who, you know, are in the similar situations to us needing, you know, height adjustable changing tables. And we're going to try to get them hand delivered to her and maybe help push us along to get this bill signed.
2: Yeah. So if anyone you have on our webpage, you also have our email. So our email is changingspacesny@gmail.com. So if anyone wants to write their own personal letter or their personal experience, they can email it to us and we're happy to print that and hand that in. But if not, we have the one click campaign, which is very user friendly.
1: Yeah.
2: And so we're excited for that.
0: I just did that before. Yay. Before doing this.
2: Thank you.
0: Of course. So we're probably coming up on time soon, but we can't end without talking about Dino, your son, the very person who started your journey in this. Let me know what his favorite thing to do is, activity, where he likes to go, something that lights up his face.
1: You know what? I feel like anything with like loud noises and lights and commotion. So when we do go to either ball games, hockey games, like just the commotion of the fans, the loud noises at the game, and just seeing like it, like I feel like hockey, like he he really enjoys going to the game, seeing like the actual game, like the skaters going back and forth, like
2: he really enjoys
1: being outdoors and around people.
2: Yeah, he's a very social, like he's nonverbal or non-speaking right now. He uses a Tobii Dynavox, he's learning how to use that to communicate. But that being said, he's a very social person. He loves seeing new people. He's always laughing, smiling. So really anytime we're in the car driving somewhere, you can tell he's excited to be out and about. And like Anthony said, you know, he loves he'll clap his hands. He's ready for it. He's excited for it. He definitely likes new experiences.
0: Well, being included, I'm sure, you know, he gets to go out. I'm sure that's boosted his confidence, you know, with people who might not be able to express themselves, it could go either way because that inclusion, you feel that even if you can't verbally say it, you feel it internally, I would imagine.
1: For us too, it's great. Like being able to do it. And even his sister, like just being able to experience these things together, like she definitely loves it too. Like it's awesome.
2: People do things as a family, mm-hmm. right? And we were in a position where a lot of times only one of us would go somewhere with my daughter, or one of us would stay back with my son. And it's just like not fair, sad. We're missing out on family time. Now we're missing out on our extended family that wants to go do something with us and we can't do it. So, you know, it like really extends far beyond the person who has a disability. It really encompasses inclusion of the families and of their friends. So now we can all enjoy these activities together. We don't just have to say, all right, you're going to take our daughter and you can go, you know, we'll hang back. It doesn't have to be like that. We can just, you know, so it really is beyond the inclusion of just the person with the disability.
0: That's a really good point.
2: Their whole family. Like this accommodation impacts everyone. Like it far extends beyond the person who just needs the accommodation.
0: Mm-hmm. I know if you're listening and this has resonated with you, go sign that quick law change on the website, Changing Spaces.
2: One click campaign.
0: If anyone has questions, because they have their parents to, you know, someone, they just had a baby who may have a disability like that. What's the word? What did you say before? Global developmental delays, maybe nonverbal. You obviously speak very well about it. You're knowledgeable. You've been doing it for 11 years. Do people go to you for advice or, you know, have questions? Can they do that? And can they reach out to you? And then if someone wants to volunteer maybe or get involved with the nonprofits that Changing Spaces campaign works with, how can they do all of that?
2: Absolutely. So first, I always love talking to families who are in similar situations as us or have different situations, but maybe need a similar accommodation. So of course, we have our contact information, our email. Families are more than welcome to reach out to us. We need the community to help us do this. So if someone knows that they want a height adjustable adult size changing table in their park, or we are happy to guide them to help, to get involved, to get that to happen, to help them educate and advocate the people that need to be educated and about this accommodation, And then also even throughout New York State, like we are not everywhere. There's places that might have this accommodation and we don't know about it yet. Mm-hmm. So we love even our map of universal changings through the United States. Anyone can go on with take a photo and add a location if there's a new location that's not on that map. So something like Yankee Stadium, someone reached out to us and said, hi, we've been calling Yankee Stadium for the last 2 years trying to tell them to get this accommodation. And they always said, okay. It wasn't until somebody went there and said they finally have it that it came to our, that we realized that was there. So we really rely on the community to help us as well. We're just two people, right? We're doing the best that we can to advocate, but we heavily rely on you know, anyone who wants to help to do that.
0: Awesome. Thank you so much for chatting with me. I'm happy to have learned more about Dino's story, your story, and I will absolutely continue to follow along and I'll, you know, be posting about it and just keep following along. Thank you again so much.
1: Yeah,
0: and for being
1: thank you.
0: So like vulnerable and, you know, opening up and, you know, sharing it.
1: No, this is great. This is, you know, how we get the word out. This is super important to educate everybody and just word of mouth. And, you know, this type of thing it's really important.
2: Really important. Yeah. Thank you so much for having us.
0: You're welcome. I'm Val, and this has been Plugged Into Long Island on 102.3 WBIB, Long Island's only classic rock, and 106.1 BLI, Long Island's number one for all the hits. 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
22: Hi, I'm Jen DeVito, owner of Evolution General Contracting, and welcome back to From the Ground Up. Today, I'm going to introduce you to my personal trainer who has become one of my very close friends over the years. She's helped me through my divorce, through training, and through friendship. She's helped me and all my employees at Evolution, and I'm excited to introduce you to her. Lorraine, thanks for coming.
23: Thank you. Thank you for having me.
22: So let's start with your background. How did you get into personal training?
23: I got into personal training. I was probably in my mid-30s, had young children. I suffered from a lot of anxiety. And one day I just got up and I was like, I'm going to go for a run. I've never ran a day in my life. I ran 3 miles. I loved it. And from there, I just started doing half marathons, marathons, triathlons, had a love for it, met great people, and I was like, you know what? I'm just going to go back and become a personal trainer. Something that I found a love for.
0: That's great. Yeah. So you didn't go to school for this?
23: Well, I went, no.
0: But when you were older?
23: No, before this, I did medical billing.
0: Oh, wow.
23: Yep, I scheduled surgeries. I was a scheduled coordinator. And I loved it. And I was like, so I went, got certified, went to Hofstra, got certified, and continued my certifications. And I love it. I love it.
0: I didn't even know that about how you got into it. And it's just another example of someone who made a career change in life and it ended up helping them find what they love, which is what I am all about. And I want people to hear just another example.
23: Yeah, it was great. I'm happy I did it.
0: That's great. So you've seen a lot of clients over the years. What separates people who achieve lasting results from those who keep starting over?
23: I would probably say discipline. You have to have discipline. You know, it changes your life.
0: Mm-hmm.
23: And with that discipline comes a life change. It becomes a lifestyle. It becomes a habit.
0: Yep.
23: So I wouldn't know any other way, but it took me discipline, discipline to eat right, discipline to show up for myself, discipline to train.
0: Yep.
23: And then it just became a way of life. You don't know any other way.
0: I think that it doesn't come easy for people, the discipline. And I think that a lot of people struggle to find the time or to get into it. I used to be very athletic when growing up. I was always into sports in high school. Then you get busy with a career, have kids, and I lost that athletic side of me and I stopped working out. And then my situation happened where, you know, my life made a turn and I was going through a divorce and I turned to working out to help me through that hard time.
23: Right.
0: And the harder the event and the harder the workout, the better it helped me mentally and the stronger it made me to get through that hard time. So that's how that unfortunate situation forced me into this routine that I wasn't in. And then I was able to see those results and have the lifestyle change. And I will never go back now. Right. But what I love is that now you have always trained me, so 4 days a week, and now we have brought that to Evolution, and you train me and my employees 3 or 4 days a week, and I love that we're introducing this to them, or to, you know, some people have a routine, but a lot of people don't, and I love that we're introducing it to them. Do you train anybody else's employees and how do you?
23: You're the first. I love walking in here and I'm like going up to the office. I'm like, all right, break time, everybody. Come on, we got to train. And, but they look forward to it. Mm-hmm. I think that's wonderful that you do that for them. Like that it's so important.
0: Yeah.
23: It's so important. And they love it. That's like their break of the day. And, you know,
0: it's one of the highest
23: rated
0: things.
23: How much they appreciate it, you know?
0: Yeah.
23: From you. So it's a good thing.
0: And it's a great bonding experience.
23: Yeah.
0: It's good all around.
23: Everybody's like so serious up in that office. And I'm like, all right, we got to break this seriousness. Then down here, we goof around, we train, everybody's talking, they're getting to know each other.
0: Mm-hmm.
23: You know, I mean, you have a very busy business.
0: Yes.
23: You know,
0: I think there's this mentality out there by business owners where you have to make sure you're getting like every second out of your employees, like productivity wise. And I think that it's same with me. Could I work, you know, 20 hour days and not be social and not work out and not? I could, but I think I'm a better, well-rounded person by doing these things other than work. And I think that it helps everybody here too.
23: Right. It's all about balance. Mm-hmm. Even when I go up to the girls, they're like, oh, we're so busy. Oh, I'm like, all right, take a break from that computer and then come back and your mind will be more clear.
0: Yep.
23: And they're like, you know what? You're 100% right.
0: Mm-hmm.
23: Come on.

0: that's what makes you, you, and you so successful, because you do take care of yourself. You're a single mom, you run your business, but you take the time, you compete, you train, you take that time for yourself, you eat good.
1: Yeah.
0: So yeah, life does get in the way, and I agree with you 100%. I'll work 13-hour days, but I am still disciplined enough to say, what do I have to give myself today?
1: Yeah.
0: You know, my mind, my body, everything.
1: Yep.
0: You know, and it has changed my life, like, you know, in every aspect.
1: Yeah.
0: So it definitely is. Yeah. You know, everybody says, yeah, I'm busy, I don't have time. I don't have time. The first thing you have to do is get rid of that excuse.
1: Yes, I agree. Agree with that.
0: I'll be exhausted, but I'll still train at 8 o'clock at night.
1: Yep.
0: Give myself something. Mm-hmm. Maybe I won't be 100%.
1: Right.
0: And like you said, you know, well, I don't feel like it. Trust me, there's times that I don't feel. Mm-hmm. Thank God for my friends and that I have at the gym. And just like I have people to pull me through.
1: Yes.
0: They'll be like, come on, Rain, we got to work out.
1: That accountability is huge.
0: Yes.
1: That's like here, the fact that we're doing it all. Because even for me, if it was just me and you, and listen, I would, if it was you coming here, then I would do it. But if it was just me without you, without the employees, I would be like, I'll do it later.
0: Right.
1: Or let me finish this estimate and then I'll do it. Let me do this meeting and then I probably wouldn't do it. So that accountability and finding people who have similar interests to you and similar mindset is so important.
0: Absolutely. I agree 100%.
1: So we just touched on some things about how has fitness changed people's lives beyond just losing weight?
0: I think it mental and physical strength is so important. I've trained a lot of women newly divorced, going through a really hard time in their life. And it's like, okay, you know, let's start working out. Start feeling good about you. Now, when you have to push through that workout or push through that HIIT training, I can't do it. Don't say you can't do it. You can do it. And by them continually doing that, you find this mental strength. And when you have mental and physical strength, I could believe you can conquer anything.
1: I agree.
0: So that's what I feel is my greatest gift to people. Like, find your potential.
1: Yep.
0: Find who you are. We all have it. It's just if we choose to find it or not.
1: I agree with you.
0: You know?
1: I think we all do have it.
0: And it has changed so many lives, including mine. Look, I got up and ran one day and then that was it. And then by me pushing myself and finding that mental and physical strength, I never suffered from anything again. You know? I know what I need to give myself as a person.
1: Yep.
0: And, you know, I have to continue to show up for myself every day and show up for, you know, my clients and my friends.
1: I know for me, I got into endurance events because, of course, me, I go, you know, extreme.
0: Zero to 60.
1: I have to be extreme. So I couldn't just, you know, run 3 miles. I needed to sign up for
0: ultra
1: 29029, which is 29,029 feet is the height of Everest.
0: Right.
1: So there are events that Jesse Itzler owns and he runs them across the United States. And you have 36 hours to hike up the mountain and take the gondola down, the equivalent to Everest.
0: Right.
1: And I was signed up for that. And I trained through my divorce and I went to Stratton Mountain and I did it. I achieved it. I did it. It took me 32 hours and I slept for 1 hour and I accomplished that. And it was an incredible experience. That was the hardest thing I had ever done by far. And the mental strength that I gained from that was just a whole nother level. And it's crazy how, you know, we talk a lot about, it's like, the world, the universe puts you where you are supposed to be.
0: Yeah.
1: And from these endurance events, I've done two of those 29029s. I've done a half Ironman now. I've done 3 high rocks.
0: Yeah.
1: And I've done a bunch of other things. And through that 29029, I knew at the time that the physical pain that I was going through was nothing compared to the emotional pain that I was going through at home. And that pain and that achievement and the mental strength that I came out off the mountain with, it just put me on a whole different trajectory.
0: It does.
1: It was insane. And then I

0: use that now just naturally in, you know, being a mom in my business, and having that strength has definitely gotten me to higher and higher levels.
1: And it's definitely something I believe that you have to practice.
0: Oh, yeah.
1: Like, you experience it, right, for a second. You're on that mountain and you experience it. But that can also fade away.
0: Mm-hmm.
1: So it's something now you say, I never want to lose this.
0: Yep.
1: So I want to experience this. Mm-hmm. You know, I want to keep this. How do I make this stronger? How do I get better at this? How do I grow?
0: Yep.
1: If you can wake up with that mindset of, you know, what is my greatest potential? How can I make, how can I be a better me today?
0: Mm-hmm.
1: Little things, just all little things.
0: And that's why I like to have something scheduled on the calendar to know that I always have the next challenge. So I actually, right now, we're going to do a double.
1: Yes, we are. I look forward to it.
0: Me too. But
1: I'm a little scared. You're my hardest one to tame, actually. You are.
0: We're going to do so good. But I am looking for my next, like, big event.
1: Right.
0: And I have not an issue, but I don't like something that I already achieved. I don't want to do again. I want the next challenge. I want the next thing. So I'm working on that, and I'm excited to see what I pick next.
1: Yeah.
0: Also, timing has to be right. I continuously work out, love the high rocks, but, you know, I do want to put in some extra training on one of these things. And now really isn't the time because of the growth phase that our business is in.
1: Right.
0: So, but I'm thinking about it, and I can't wait to pick that.
1: You'll have something. I can't wait for the day I walk in here and you tell me. I'm like,
0: yep,
1: that's what we're training for now.
0: Yep, that's it.
1: Yeah.
0: Okay. So what's one lesson you've learned as a personal trainer that applies to every area of your life?
1: Show up.
0: Oh,
1: I show up for myself every day. I have to. So again, same thing what I said. I show up, and when I wake up in the morning, I just say, how can I be a better me?
0: Mm-hmm.
1: What can I do for me? Like, for my growth, for my mental health, my physical health. Like, I just want to be, I feel like if I am the best version of myself,
0: mm-hmm.
1: I can authentically give that to my friends,
0: mm-hmm.
1: right? The people I love.
0: Yep.
1: So yeah, I have to show up for yourself.
0: Mm-hmm. I like that.
1: Yeah.
0: We've talked about with a bunch of people who have come on the podcast that similar concept. And people have asked me, what is one of the main things you look for in hiring an employee?
1: Mm-hmm.
0: And my answer is that they have a willingness and want to learn and grow.
1: Right.
0: And I think that that's the key to success. And it doesn't matter how old you are. You should be learning every single day for the rest of your life.
1: Absolutely. And even just, like, you know, every business-wise, right?
0: Mm-hmm.
1: Education, but also personal.
0: Yes.
1: You know, growth is infinite
0: mm-hmm.
1: within us.
0: Mm-hmm.
1: So I'm always looking forward to see that better version of myself.
0: Mm-hmm.
1: And I strive for that. That is, like, my biggest accomplishment.
0: Mm-hmm.
1: So, yeah.
0: I'm still learning. What's my tricep?
1: Yes. Well, that's why you have me.
0: Exactly. I got you.
1: Yep. Where's my tricep? Don't worry. I got you on that one.
0: Don't worry about. Okay. So do you have anything on your bucket list personally and with
1: Jen.
0: Working out?
1: Personally?
0: Mm-hmm.
1: Geesh. I don't know,
0: Jen. Oh, I think about it for a minute.
1: All right.
0: I know for me, I want to do another single.
1: Yes. Have to do another single.
0: All of my events that I've done, I was never in it for the time. I was doing it just for the completion.
1: Right.
0: I think a lot of these events, especially the longer ones, High Rocks isn't as long. A lot of the longer endurance events, it is more, it's like 80% mental. And 20% physical.
1: Absolutely.
0: And listen, yes, I'm in shape, but I, just because of the demand on me from my kids and from my business, I don't have as much time as I would like. I wish I could do two workouts a day.
1: Mm-hmm.
0: I wish I could train, you know, 6 days a week, 7 days a week. Yes, have rest, but I wish I could do more, run more. And I don't have the time right now to do that.
1: Right.
0: So I go into these events, you know, maybe not with as much training as other people, but I didn't care about that. Just
1: because
0: completing.
1: You have that mindset.
0: Yes.
1: You have an extremely strong mindset.
0: Yeah.
1: Very rare.
0: Yes.
1: You know, like, you, there's no telling you Like, you can't do that, or why are you doing that? I remember when you were training stuff, I'm like, you got to train with it. Yeah, no, I'm fine. And then you're like, you conquer it. I'm like, oh my God.
2: I remember you guys watching me. I wasn't at Hyrox for my half Ironman, and I had never biked before. I had just bought
1: that amazing
2: bike. Yeah, like two months probably prior to.
1: But do you see how your that mindset pushed you through? Mm-hmm. So you're right, 80% mindset.
2: That's what I think. Mm-hmm. So that's why I've always gone into them for the mindset and
1: right.
2: to conquer something that I knew was going to be hard and just give it my best shot. And I didn't care the time. I was just, my goal was always to finish.
1: Right.
2: Didn't matter the time. Now that it's been a little while, I've done a bunch of things. I want to go back to Hyrox, do a single, and I would love to be at an hour 15 is what I want to do for a single. So I want to run more again. Like you said, right. get that time in. And I want to achieve an hour 15 in a single.
1: But so you already have that in your mind, so you will.
2: I already know that, yes.
1: So you have a very strong mindset, but you're coachable. You're all right with, mm-hmm. with being coached.
2: Yes, definitely. And like you said, that's how I don't even know much. I want to be coached.
1: Yeah.
2: Because right. my brain is filled to the max with everything business.
1: Right.
2: So I love to have somebody that I can rely on to coach me and help yeah. me through the, you know, these other
1: things. I love when I'm training and I'm answering your phone. I'm like, oh, window company. And I'm putting it to your ears. You're doing your sit-ups. But it works, right?
2: Exactly. It
1: we do
2: funny.
1: It.
2: Yes, we do it.
1: Yeah.
2: People, I've gotten called out on social media. Oh, I'll be at a video at a job site. And they're like, oh, yeah, right. You're not really in construction. You're in your workout clothes.
1: Oh, no. She just came from working
2: thank
1: out.
2: Thank you. Right. Or I'm on my, thank you.
1: Yeah.
2: Or I'm on my way to the workout. Right. Like, everything.
1: Well, that's just people who maybe don't understand how you fit it all
2: yes.
1: in.
2: Mm-hmm.
1: Like, they, you know, you got to remember, people aren't here in your life.
2: Yeah.
1: So when you're stopping at that work site, they don't know that you probably just got off the phone and be like, mm-hmm. all right, I have to stop at the work site. Meet me at my house yes. in 15 minutes. Yeah. I'll be there. And they don't need to know.
2: Yeah, no.
1: You know?
2: And they can judge all they want and
1: yeah.
2: write any comments
1: yeah.
2: they want. But
1: just ignore
2: yeah,
1: it.
2: It's real.
1: Right. But yeah, I would love to videotape you over the day of life for Jen.
2: Mm-hmm.
1: It's amazing.
2: Let's get back to your bucket list.
1: My bucket list.
2: Personally, do you have a bucket list? I know people talk about this a lot. Is there something that you've been dying to do or, you know, looking forward to doing or want to get to eventually? Do you have anything like that?
1: I would love to see a lot of parts of America.
2: Mm-hmm.
1: I love to hike.
2: Mm-hmm.
1: So I do like to get away, you know, a little weekends. I wish I could do that more.
2: Mm-hmm.
1: That would be a bucket list, but really just to continue just to live that calm, peaceful, kind of go with the flow,
2: mm-hmm.
1: you know? And I, you know, you could still do that even though life still keeps on throwing stuff at you.
2: Mm-hmm.
1: So, yeah, I don't know. I don't really have a specific bucket list. You know, I just want to continue to keep on just getting stronger mm-hmm. and moving forward. And the older I get, I just want to keep on being a better version of
2: mm-hmm.
1: me.
2: Which is great.
1: Yeah.
2: And I mean, that's something I've thought about too, though, in the United States. There are so many places. And hiking is
1: yep.
2: what I would love to do. And this actually ties into my next question.
1: That's what
2: question.
1: I truly want to
2: yes.
1: do. I would love to hit all the states and just
2: every state
1: see the beauty of where we
2: yes,
1: live.
2: Yes, of this whole country.
1: Yeah, I think we miss that a lot.
2: Yup. And I feel like, you know, I love to be with my kids
1: mm-hmm.
2: and travel, but, you know, it's hard. They're younger. They can't do the hikes that I, like, want to do.
1: Or that you can do.
2: Yes.
1: Right.
2: So, this is ties into what I wanted to talk about was adult friendships. I think it's such an issue for a lot of people. I feel like people are looking for a sense of belonging. And I think when we're in high school and college, it's easy. You're
1: right.
2: around all these people and you find your group and you're with them. But then once you grow up, get a career, have kids, I think that sometimes we end up going on this path and we get...
1: You grow apart.
2: Yes. And we get lonelier without realizing because we also have less time and it just happens. And for me, it happened to me.
1: Right.
2: You know, I didn't realize it while I was in my marriage, but it ended up being more just us and our kids. And
1: mm-hmm.
2: we did less and less with people. And now I'm in a completely different place where I've met so many people through these different activities that I love, different hobbies.
1: Right.
2: And that's one thing I wanted to ask you about. In High Rocks, do you see friendships being built through it?
1: Look at us.
2: I know.
1: But look at our group. Mm-hmm. You know, we all...
2: And it's grown.
1: It's grown. It's grown great. And yeah, they have been the... probably some of the best relationships I've had.
2: Mm-hmm.
1: So yeah, you know, you guys all mean so much to me, and you see who you mix with.
2: Yes.
1: You see who belongs. But as you grow older too, you realize your time is important,
2: mm-hmm.
1: and you want to spend it with the right people.
2: Yep.
1: You know?
2: I love this whole concept with High Rocks of, like, New York City mm-hmm. was great because it's right here. It's local. My kids came, saw me, and they saw me achieve, you know, that race and finish it. And that was great. But the other High Rocks I've done, because they're all across the world,
1: right.
2: but going to Chicago, going to DC, you've gone to Miami,
1: Chicago, yeah. Boston, yeah.
2: It's another cool part of it where it's like
1: you, because we travel, yes. and then afterwards we all hang out
2: exactly.
1: together. We have memories mm-hmm. and we see the cities that we're
2: yes.
1: in. I'm telling you, it's been like the best,
2: yep.
1: the best experience for me.
2: Yeah. And a lot of these friendships have started for me because a woman that I knew from my entrepreneur group recommended me to come see you at Energy in St. James,
1: yep.
2: where you guys were doing these High Rocks classes. And there happens to be an Energy right across the street from me
1: yep.
2: in Fort Salonga. And now too, even my employees, they're like, oh, they know the Energy in Rockville Center,
1: yep.
2: right?
1: Mm-hmm.
2: And Nick was at Energy in
1: Miller Place.
2: Yep. So they're all over and they have the High Rocks classes. And I just want to encourage everybody to, you know, if you're interested in a way to find new people to, you know,
1: and find your potential.
2: Exactly. Look into it. And
1: yep.
2: it's definitely a big thing. And I don't think it's going away. Like, I think CrossFit,
1: no,
2: I think
1: High Rocks, it's going to be here for a while.
2: Mm-hmm.
1: I hope so.
2: I mean,
1: you
2: too.
1: Know, it's a great thing, but
2: I think so too.
1: You know, there will always be something else, Jen.
2: I know, that's for
1: we'll
2: sure.
1: We'll always find something.
2: We'll have to do the High Rocks cruise.
1: Yeah.
2: That
1: well,
2: cruise,
1: I would love to do Europe, you
2: yeah,
1: know, make
2: I know.
1: That a,
2: uh-huh.
1: just a trip for all of us and stay. Mm-hmm. And
2: yep, I agree.
1: So, yeah, you never know.
2: Well, you never know.
1: You never know.
2: So, we like to ask all of our guests this last question.
1: Mm-hmm.
2: I think that goals are important.
1: Mm-hmm.
2: Loving the journey is just as important. But I think having goals to be working towards in life is a great thing to have out there.
1: Right.
2: So do you have any goals that you are working towards personally or in your career for the next week, month, or year?
1: Well, again, my injury, you know, mm-hmm. getting back to where I was.
2: Yep.
1: And even coming back even stronger.
2: Mm-hmm.
1: That is my one goal,
2: mm-hmm.
1: you know, to see and change and see how much I can change my physique
2: yes.
1: and better it, right?
2: Mm-hmm.
1: And my running and to heal. And mm-hmm. I just want to come back stronger.
2: Yep.
1: You know?
2: I mean, listen, injuries
1: are hard.
2: Things.
1: And especially
2: yeah.
1: as a trainer who's, you know, you're on your feet,
2: mm-hmm.
1: you still have to perform.
2: Mm-hmm.
1: It was like, you know.
2: Yeah.
1: I was like, what am I going to do? But again, I was just, you know, you it's all how you handle the
2: yep.
1: situation. It's not the situation. It's all how you handle the situation.
2: Mm-hmm.
1: And I was like, all right, I'm going to let it heal and I'm going to listen.
2: Mm-hmm.
1: And, that was it. So yeah, I guess that would be one of my, you know, besides other personal goals,
2: yes.
1: that would be one of them.
2: Yes. I love it.
1: Yep.
2: Well, thank you very
1: Thanks,
2: much.
1: Thanks, Jen. I love you.
2: Love
1: thank
2: you.
1: Thank you.
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106.1 VLI, Long Island's number one for all the hits. Happy Sunday, Long Island. You're hanging with Erin. New music coming up later this hour from Bruno Mars and Karol G. Right now, it's Gracie Abrams on VLI.

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106.1 VLI, Long Island's number one for all the hits. So tomorrow begins Second Alley Alley's 5K a day giveaway. 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
1: So Bruno Mars joined Karol G on stage at her show last week at SoFi Stadium to perform their new song. It was so good. New on BLI, it's called Stay.

0: Oh, it's time to run it back. Kevin, Joe, and Nick Jonas are blessing us with another chance to see them this year, and you can get upfront tickets to see the guys. 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
19: Islip Terrace, rest of the island, sun and clouds today, high 81. Clear tonight, low 70. Right now, it's 72 at Long Island's number one for all the hits.

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96.1 VLI, Long Island's number one for all the hits. 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

Are we getting Taylor Swift, Taylor's version, her debut album, sooner than we think? Or at all? 106.1 VLI, Long Island's number one for all the hits. That Empire State Instagram photo's got me a little suspicious. It is the 20th anniversary coming up, after all.

106.1 VLI, Long Island's number one for all the hits. Happy Sunday, Long Island. You're hanging with Aaron on a Jonas Brothers weekend. The Burning Up Tour all over again has taken over MSG the past couple nights. They're coming back to New York, UBS Arena, December 19th. Do you want to be there? Well, we have your way in all this weekend. I'll tell you what time your first chance is to win coming up around 9:30.

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19: Shore, bright waters, rest of the island. Sunny clouds today, high 81. Clear tonight, low 70. Right now, it's 74 at Long Island's number one for all the hits.

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1: Long Island's number one for all the hits. The Jonas Brothers are going to be out on their Burning Up tour all over again. They're coming to UBS Arena on December 19th. My girl Danielle is going to have your first chance to win your way in coming up around 11:30. 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
1: I'm out for now, but my girl Danielle is in next. She's going to have your chance to win your way in to see the Jonas Brothers at UBS Arena December 19th on the Burning Up Tour all over again, all afternoon. Enjoy the rest of your Sunday, Long Island. I'll leave you with this new one by Benson Boone. Time of My Life is on BLI.

106.1 VLI, Long Island's number one for all the hits. It's Danielle. Happy Sunday Fun Day. I am so stoked because it is a Jonas Brothers week and I have your

0: Oh, it's time to run it back. Kevin, Joe, and Nick Jonas are blessing us with another chance to see them this year, and you can get upfront tickets to see the guys. 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
22: All right, taking a look at Shirley, Patchogue, and the rest of the island. Today, sun and clouds mixed. A stray shower is possible. High 81. Tonight, clear skies. Low 64. Tomorrow, to kick off the week, sunshine all day. 79. Right now, it's 78 Long Island's number one for all the hits.

106.1 BLI, Long Island's number one for all the hits. It's Danielle. Do you think you have what it takes to win the $1,000 minute to win it? I do. I believe in you. And in case nobody has told you yet today, you got this. 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

hits. 106.1 BLI, Long Island's number one for all the hits. It's Danielle. The Jonas Brothers are going to be at UBS Arena on December 19th, and I have tickets coming up for you in just about 1 hour. Now it's Olivia Dean. So easy to fall in love.

0: 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Long Island's number one for all the hits. 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
13: For Medford, Patchogue, and the rest of the island today, sunny with some clouds and stray thunderstorms possible later on. High 81. Tonight, clear skies, low 64. Tomorrow, to kick off the week, mostly sunny, 79. Right now, 71 at Long Island's number one for all the hits.

106.1 VLI, Long Island's number one for all the hits. It's Danielle. Jonas Brothers tickets coming up in just about 6 minutes.

96.1 BLI, Long Island's number one for all the hits. It's time. I have a pair of tickets for you to see the Jonas Brothers Burning Up Tour all over again at UBS Arena on December 19th. You just got to be caller 20 right now. So give me a call, 631-301-1061. Good luck. Now it's Gracie Abrams, Hit the Wall.

If your smart speaker isn't playing Long Island's number one for all the hits right now, let's fix that. Just say, play 106.1 BLI.

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1: 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Are you a Jonas Brothers fan by chance?
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1: 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You're going to go see them at UBS Arena on December 19th.
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1: 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She was just at MSG for a few shows, and I mean, crushed it, right? Like, no one does it like Olivia Dean right now, and she is a Grammy winner for a reason.

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12: All right, take a look at Selden, Bayshore, and the rest of the island today. Sun and clouds mixed, a stray shower or a thunderstorm possible later on. High 81 tonight, clear skies, low 64. Tomorrow, mostly sunny to kick off the week, 79. Right now, it's 79 in Long Island's number one for all the hits.

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1: So for Cat's Eye's new song, Animal, their music video is so cool. And they recruited Oscar winner Demi Moore to be in it, to be their stylist. It is so cool. I mean, I want Demi Moore to be my stylist. We have more at WBLI.com. Here it is now. It's Animal.

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The Jonas Brothers are going to be at UBS Arena in December, and I have more tickets coming up for you in just about 1 hour. 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

0: 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Hey, Mr. DJ. 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

106.1 VLI, Long Island's number one for all the hits. It's Danielle. The U.S. Open is officially beginning in Queens, and I'm going later for some sports and mostly for the Honeydews cocktail. I can't

106.1 BLI, Long Island's number one for all the hits. It's Danielle. The Jonas Brothers are going to be at UBS Arena on December 19th, and we want you to be there and sit up front, too. Tickets coming up 30 minutes.

0: Uh-oh, it's time to run it back. Kevin, Joe, and Nick Jonas are blessing us with another chance to see them this year, and you can get upfront tickets to see the guys. 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
24: Selden, Bayshore, and the rest of the island today. Sunny with some clouds and a stray thunderstorm possible later on. High 81 tonight. Clear skies, low 64 tomorrow to kick off the week. Mostly sunny, beautiful day, 79 right now with 70 at Long Island's number one for all the hits.

106.1 VLI, Long Island's number one for all the hits. It's Danielle. My girl Kat is getting you up close and personal with some of your favorite artists. She is getting you the tea, okay? She is getting you those fun, candid interviews you are not going to hear anywhere else. It's Kat's Chats. 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

106.1 VLI, Long Island's number one for all the hits. It's time. I have more tickets for you. See the Jonas Brothers Burning Up Tour all over again at UBS Arena on December 19th. Plus, you'll get a chance to sit up front, too. You just got to be caller 20. So give me a call right now, 631-301-1061. Good luck. Now it's Harry Styles, American Girls, VLI.

0: 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Instant winner.
1: Dana from Comac. Guess what?
2: Oh my God.
1: Oh my God. Dana, your caller's funny.
2: Oh my God.
1: Yes, this is crazy, but the best kind of crazy, because Dana, you are going to go see the Jonas Brothers Burning Up Tour all over again at UBS Arena on December 19th.
2: Oh my God. Thank you.
1: You are welcome. Are you a big Jonas Brothers fan?
2: Oh, yeah. I've been with them since the beginning.
1: Oh, same, Dana. And I gotta know, we love them all, but who is your favorite?
2: Joe, definitely.
1: I am a Joe girl myself, and I am so jealous because you're gonna see him and the rest of the Jonas Brothers live on December 19th.
2: Amazing. Oh, my God.
1: Dana, let me know who's hooking you up this weekend.
2: BLI.
1: Yes, we are. Alexa has more chances for you to get tickets to see the Jonas Brothers coming up after 3 o'clock.
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106.1 BLI, Long Island's number one for all the hits. It's Danielle. I'm about to get out of here, but my girl Alexa is coming up next with more chances for you to win tickets to see the Jonas Brothers. I'm leaving you with Shakira and Burna Boy. This is Die Die. Bye-bye. Talk to you later.

106.1 of BLI, Long Island's number one for all the hits. What's up? It's Alexa Neo. Happy Sunday. Hope you're enjoying this gorgeous day. It's an exciting day here. We've got tickets to see the Jonas Brothers at the UBS Arena on December 19th. And your next chance to win is coming up at 2:30.

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1: Bohemia and the rest of the island. It's a beautiful day today. Sunny, reached a high of 82, dropping to 74 a little bit later tonight. Tomorrow, gorgeous day, mostly sunny, reached a high of 78. Right now it's 79 at Long Island's number one for all the hits.

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WBLI, Long Island's number one for all the hits. I'm Alexa Neo, and I've got a pair of tickets for you to see the Jonas Brothers for the Burning Up Tour all over again at the UBS Arena on December 19th. 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

0: Hello, 106.1 Be Alive. Who is this?
1: Hi, this is Robin.
0: Hi, Robin. How you doing?
1: I'm so good. How are you?
0: I'm so great. Are you calling for Jonas Brothers tickets?
1: I am calling for Jonas Brothers tickets.
0: Well, congratulations. You're caller 20.
1: Oh, my God. No way.
0: Yes.
1: Oh, my God. I'm so excited.
0: Yes. Who are you going to take with you to the show?
1: Probably my best friend, Alyssa. We've been Jonas Brothers fans forever. She wasn't able to come to MSG with me. So she's going to be so excited.
0: Oh, my God. You guys are going to have so much fun. Wait, so if you've been Jonas Brothers fans for a long time, were you at the original Burning Up tour back in like 2008, 2009?
1: I wasn't. My parents weren't able to take me. So this era is so like that much more special.
0: Wow, look at that. 17 years later, you can finally see the Burning Up tour. That is awesome.
1: Oh, my God. Thank you so much.
0: You're so welcome. And tell me, which station is hooking you up with these tickets?
1: 106.1 BLI.
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106.1 BLI, Long Island's number one for all the hits. I'm Alexa Neo. And if you didn't score Jonas Brothers tickets a few minutes ago, it's all good. You got one more chance to win today coming up at around 4:30.

106.1 of VLI. It's Alexa Neo here to remind you, starting tomorrow morning at 8 a.m., that is your first chance to win $1,000 with Syke and Allie's 5K a day giveaway. 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All you got to do is listen for that cash keyword. 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
18: For East Meadow, Smithtown, and the rest of the island, it's a beautiful day today. Sunny, reached a high of 82, dropping to 74 tonight. Tomorrow, another sunny day, high of 78. Right now, it's 79 at Long Island's number one for all the hits.

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0: The R&B Tour, starring Chris Brown and Usher Raymond. 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

96.1 of VLI, Long Island's number one for all the hits. I'm Alexa Neo. Coming up in about 25 minutes, I've got your last chance of the day to score those tickets to see the Jonas Brothers at the UBS Arena for the Burning Up Tour December 19th. Don't go anywhere. Keep it locked right here at 96.1 of VLI.

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1: Massapequa, Lindenhurst, and the rest of the island. Let's check it out. It is sunny today. Reached a high of 82. It's going to be dropping to 74 a little bit later tonight. Tomorrow, another sunny day. High of 77. Right now, it's 76 at Long Island's number one for all the hits.

106.1 VLI. It's Alex and Neo. Coming up in less than 10 minutes, Joe Bro fans, I got your tickets to see them at the UBS Arena on December 19th for the Burning Up Tour all over again. Don't go anywhere.

BLI, Long Island's number one for all the hits. It's Alexa Neo with your last chance of the day to win those tickets to see the Jonas Brothers at the UBS Arena for the Burning Up Tour all over again on December 19th. Tickets are on sale now at Ticketmaster.com, but if you're caller 20 right now, I'm going to hook you up. So give me a ring at 631-301-1061 and good luck.

0: Hello, 106.1 of VLI. Who is this?
1: This is Sebastian Corelli. How are you?
0: I'm doing well, Sebastian. How are you doing today?
1: I don't know. I feel like I'm in a jokes kind of mood.
0: I think you are. You just scored tickets to see them at the UBS Arena.
1: That is awesome. I love it.
0: Who are you going to go to the show with?
1: My daughter, who's been a Jonas fan her whole life.
0: Oh, that's awesome. She's going to be over the moon. You're such a great dad for winning these tickets for her. Have fun at the show. Hang on 1 second. I'll get you set with those tickets.
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A little Taylor Swift. 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
1: Let's take a look for Bayshore, Shirley, and the rest of the island. It was gorgeous today, like a perfect summer day. Sunny, high of 82, dropping to 74 a little bit later tonight. Tomorrow, another sunny day, high of 78. And right now, it's 76 at Long Island's number one.

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I could

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1: What's up? It's Alexa Neo, and I've had the time of my life hanging out with you today, as always, but I gotta head out of here, so have a wonderful rest of your night. Danielle's coming back, and I will talk to you again this week. Right now, it's Benson Boone with

106.1 BLI, Long Island's number one for all the hits. It's Danielle. We're kicking things off with Olivia Rodrigo. Stupid song, but nothing stupid about it.

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106.1 Be Alive, Long Island's number one for all the hits. It's Danielle. You know, I was just at a summer camp with kids, and this song was everywhere. I think it might be the song of the summer. What do you think? Zara Larsson, Midnight.

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106.1 VLI, Long Island's number one for all the hits. 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

106.1 BLI, Long Island's number one for all the hits. It's Danielle. I can't believe that we are literally in our last full week of August. Seriously, where did this summer go? I want to know. Although there is a pretty big part of me that cannot wait for

0: 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Hey, Mr. DJ. Long Island's number one for all the hits. 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